Welcome to Tribal Trails. Today's program, based on Proverbs 31, features our guest, Nettie Flett, from Garden Hill, Manitoba. She is a woman to be regarded highly, a hard worker, fun-loving, and a close friend of mine. She can fish, hunt, skin a moose, smoke, dry, and preserve meat. But most of all, she is a loving wife, mother, and grandmother. When I think of Nettie, I see a godly woman. As she shared about her childhood, I learned it was not always so, and saw the emerging transformation of God's grace in her life, and was amazed at the love and gentleness of God's grace in a person's life, and how he can take a lump of clay and mold it into something beautiful.

0: And that's how God worked in our lives. And yeah. not even maybe 2 months after we came to know the Lord, 2 or 3 months, mm-hmm. we went to Beverly Camp.
1: A Christian camp?
0: Yes, a Christian camp in Dryden.
1: Okay.
0: And we did family workshop there. We had training in family workshop, in families, how to raise up a family, and how to be a wife, how to be a mother. I lost all that when I was in residential school.
1: Yeah.
0: I didn't have a role model in when I was in residential school.
1: Mm-hmm.
0: I didn't know how to be a mom, a good mom.
1: Yeah.
0: So that's why my children lost out, the young Trevor and Natasha.
1: Yeah.
0: I didn't know how to raise them up. I didn't know how to be a wife.
1: Yeah.
0: And through that time of these workshops,
1: mm-hmm.
0: and through God's Word,
1: mm-hmm.
0: that's how I learned.
1: Yeah.
0: How to be a godly mother to my children,
1: mm-hmm.
0: and how to raise them up.
1: Yeah.
0: To read to them from God's Word. And to pray with them, and to teach them the things of God. It's like in Deuteronomy what it says there.
2: Moses spoke to the people of Israel, "These words which I command you today shall be in your heart. You shall teach them diligently to your children, and shall talk of them when you sit in your house, when you walk by the way, when you lie down, and when you rise up."
0: And how to be a wife.
1: Mm-hmm.
0: I didn't know how to be a wife.
1: Mm-hmm.
0: I never had a godly
1: example.
0: I wasn't raised up in a family.
1: Oh.
0: I was raised up in an institution.
1: Yes.
0: Was just girls, about 100, and all I had was a number.
1: Yeah.
0: It wasn't real. It wasn't my name. It was a number.
1: We sat down to listen to her story at the Butch camp. Broken and marred, with tears in her eyes, the picture emerged of a child lost. She was stripped of her culture and remolded into a woman of God. We rejoiced with her that he didn't throw the clay away. One fall season, we flew north by our NCEM plane to Weeagamo Lake, Ontario. From there, we were invited by Arnold and Nettie Flett to come further north and visit them on their trapline. One could hardly refuse such an invitation. With joy and anticipation, we boarded a local plane and took off on a cool, foggy fall morning from Weeagamo Lake, approximately an hour north, to a remote area where they had their camp. I felt like I was transported back in time to my early childhood, when life was simple. I talked and visited with Nettie, and as I watched her work and interact with her family, Proverbs 31 came to mind.
3: Who can find a virtuous wife, for her worth is far above rubies? The heart of her husband safely trusts her, so he will have no lack of gain. She does him good and not evil all the days of her life. She seeks wool and flax and willingly works with her hands. She is like the merchant ships. She brings her food from afar. She also rises while it is yet night and provides food for her household and a portion for her maidservants. She considers a field and buys it. From her profits, she plants a vineyard. She girds herself with strength and strengthens her arms.
1: When I see what God has done in your life and when I see what you've done here,
0: mm-hmm.
1: and how you can gut that fish and cut that meat and
0: mm-hmm.
1: cook it and everything.
0: Mm-hmm.
1: And when you're talking about learning to be a mother and learning to be a wife,
0: mm-hmm.
1: there's many people out, you know, that watch TV
0: mm-hmm.
1: who need that in their life. And that reminds me of Proverbs,
0: mm-hmm.
1: you know, the godly woman.
0: Mm-hmm.
1: Can you share a little bit about that?
0: This is a time of teaching our family. We're here as husband and wife, as the elders.
1: Yeah.
0: And then our son and my daughter-in-law are here. And I teach my daughter-in-law, because they're going to be the next generation to come.
1: Yeah.
0: And then they're going to teach their son. and their families, you know?
1: Yeah.
0: When we first come here, there's no shelter, and we don't have a cabin or anything. So it's just basically wild, wild when we first come here. And so we have to go and get sticks like this, and that takes quite a bit of work, being out in the bushes

0: And also too, this is our time of fellowship and our time of sharing and how God is good, how the Lord is so good. We do a lot of storytelling. That way the kids learn, our families learn, and we teach our kids and we teach our family members that come here. Okay, this is my door.
1: Read it and comment on how that relates to your life, like okay. Here in the trap line and here in your home, and how okay. That is lived out in your life.
0: Who can find a virtuous wife? For her worth is far above rubies. The heart of her husband safely trusts her. I really like that verse because that's what I want to be. I want to be able to be trustworthy in every area, including my thought, my emotions, and in my attitudes, in my talk, you know? Because I see so many people talking about their husbands, and that's not right.
1: Yeah.
0: And I want to be able to be a wife that my husband can safely trust in. And anyway, she does him good and not evil all the days of her life, and that's my desire too, that I do good, that we have a good home, that I be a good wife in God's sight.
1: Yeah.
0: First of all, God, you know, and I want to please God in that way, which my life is to be a good wife to my husband, to be a good helpmeet.

0: And it says, you see, seeks wool and flax and willingly works with your hands. And I feel that even getting a job and just to really work, or even here, it says here, I was just thinking about this morning. She is like the merchant ship, she brings her food from afar. I'm thinking, well, I don't have a merchant ship, but I have a plane that brought me here. So that's my flying ship.
1: Yeah, and it's from afar.
0: Yeah, and we gather food, we harvest food, and what my husband brings into the camp, then I will prepare it. And I work with him. We go sometimes check the net together, and we go out moose hunting together, and whatever he brings, we, like I said, we prepare and we harvest it.
1: Yeah.
0: I'm making some outside tea. Yeah. Smoked tea. Everything, we smoke everything around here. Anyway, I'm making some tea, outside tea, and it tastes really, really good when you have smoked tea. And this is our smoke house. We have, we're smoking moose meat. we shot and killed a moose, a big bull moose on Saturday. And then we killed it about 2 miles away and brought it here when it was already nighttime. But we had to skin it.

0: and then clean it and then start preparing the moose meat like this. So they'll cook a little bit faster, and also it's harvesting food. It's harvesting time for us. We try and get some fish and some moose meat and some ducks. And you can see from here, this is all moose meat, but this is fish right here, white fish. We set out a net just out by the shore here of our camp. And I'm drying white fish right now. We had about 2 to 3 on our first day. And we have to scale it and then cut it in a special way. We don't just cut it down here, we cut it from the back. And this is what we get out on the back right here. And we hang them up like that, and they're really, really delicious when they're done.
1: What have you got on there in there?
0: Oh yeah, before I go on, we don't waste fish. I was able to get a lot of fish eggs and also the guts. And guts are really, really good. We're gonna have fish cut salad soon with blueberries. But I did send some home to my daughter.
1: Are we gonna have fish eggs too?
0: Yeah, there's some there, but we can get some more. And this is my other smokehouse. We just didn't have enough room in here. And this is all moose meat and some fish here too. And this is how we preserve our food. This is how we preserve our food. It lasts a little bit longer than just fresh like this. Okay? And this is the moose meat that's done already. Like it's cooked. You can just eat it like that.
1: And that's called dry meat?
0: It's called, I don't know, just smoked meat, jerky.
1: Jerky.
0: Yeah, jerky. And it's really good. Yeah. See, Conrad is having some here already. Some of it I don't want all of it to be all cooked right through, because you can boil them too if they're not cooked right through, and it's really good like that. And we put lard on top or moose fat on it. And then those ones here, the ribs, we cut them up, and then we're gonna put barbecue sauce or sweet and sour barbecue sauce. Yeah. This is our fish right on top here. Oh, what else I was gonna mention? Oh yeah, when we go home, we shared with friends and some ministry, our family and some community members, whatever we have. Yeah, we share. Not all of it will be ours.
1: And this is your trap line, Nettie?
0: This is our trap line. It's Arnold's trap line and his family. I married into it. We have our own. My dad's trap line is on the other side there in Manitoba. This is Ontario. And actually, as we were talking, I believe we have the furthest trap line from Island Lake area. Yeah, we have the furthest one. Okay.
1: And do you come here? How long do you come? When you come, how long do you come?
0: A week to 10 days. Yeah.
1: And you bring the kids?
0: Some of them, yes. Depending on the room, and it's so expensive too. And also, this is our time to teach them about family values and how to survive, how to fillet fish, and just the general.
1: How to cut the meat?
0: Yes, how to cut the meat. Yes. Yeah. And they get to see a lot of stuff that they've never seen out in just in a community area. Like they get to see the wild animals. Yeah, the beaver and the beaver houses, and we teach them as it's an educational time for them.
2: And they saw the moose being shot.
0: And they see a moose being shot, and right from the very beginning to the end, to see all that, yeah.
1: How to skin it and things.
0: Oh yeah, like yeah, yeah. And that we don't waste what we have. But then there are times when the sun gets too hot. We've been, the Lord has been really, really good in giving us weather like this. Cool weather and not sunny, not hot, hot. Otherwise, they'll spoil faster. And she also rises while it is yet night and provides food for her household, a portion for her maidservants. When we get up, we have a time of devotion with our family here. And because our son and his wife came, and along with their youngest son, Canaan. And then we have little Matthew here. And then we fellowship and share God's word and talk about how good God is. And also to all this food that you see out here, the fish and the moose meat.
1: So what is that moose meat there?
0: Pardon me?
1: This is
0: dried moose meat, and it's cooked, and then you can just eat it like that.
1: Oh.
0: Yeah, it's, and some parts are jerky.
1: Oh.
0: Yeah, and then there's the fish there too that Arnold just set on it out here right beside our camp, right beside our tent, just a few feet away, and we get a lot of fish. God provides us with a lot of fish, and through a lot of hard work, we get it all down to this, preparing and cooking and smoking it up. And then when we take it home, we share with family. So that's a ministry. And we share with our neighbors. That's a ministry. And with the community. And that's a ministry. Last year, we did the same thing. A lot of people came to our home. The evening we got home. Because we aired it on a local TV and radio. Mm-hmm. Says if anybody wants fish, and you're welcome to come and pick up some, one or two, but not a whole bunch, but just enough for your family. And we had a lot of people come over that evening. All I was doing was just, sharing was what we had. But I did enough some for us too, yeah. Yeah, what God had provided for us, yes. So it's like people around too, not only her own family, immediate family, but people around. And I try to do that too, just to share and just to be there and to be hospitable, what God calls us to be, right? And she considers a field and buys it. From her profits, she plants a vineyard. She girds herself with strength and strengthens her arms. A lot of heavy lifting. And we look and see how we can help others with what we have. And to me, financial profit is not so much as profit in a spiritual sense, because we profit a lot in the spiritual sense when we do things what God wants us to do.
1: Yeah.
0: And this is more what I would like to see in my life,
1: yeah.
0: The profit of in my spirit and in sharing with others with whatever God gives us. And that's including in my own heart and in my own life, just the closeness of God as I work. Because I pray. I pray when I'm making fish or filleting fish. There's all these things in our lives. We always have a tendency to sin, and you always forgive us. And Father, we ask that you would be with us. We ask that you would lead us and guide us and give us the wisdom and the courage that we need today. And also the peace that surpasses all understanding.

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2: The following contains mature themes, and parental guidance is suggested. How do you do? Most children can't wait to grow up, leave home, and be on their own. But some find it impossible to leave behind the emotional scars and wounds of childhood. That's what one woman believed, until her heart and mind and very life were unshackled.

0: Annie? Annie, where are you?
1: Out here playing.
0: Almost time for lunch. You hear me?
1: Yes, ma'am.
2: Hey there, little girl. What you doing?
1: Swinging.
2: Your mama around?
1: She's inside, getting lunch ready.
2: Would you like some chewing gum? I got plenty more in my car.
1: I already have some.
2: You want me to give you a push on that swing?
1: Well, Mom says I'm not supposed to talk to strangers.
2: I'm not a stranger. Truth is, you and I are...
0: Annie, come inside. Now!
2: We were only talking.
0: Stay away from her.
2: I was only
0: Annie,
2: trying to...
0: Annie, go inside the house.
1: But I wasn't done swinging.
0: Get away from him and come inside. Now!
2: Listen, I only want...
0: Leave us alone.
2: Can't blame a guy for trying.
1: What's wrong, Mama?
0: You are to stay away from that man. You understand me?
1: Well, why?
0: Because I said so.
1: But who is he?
0: He's your father.
3: 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In a sea of uncertainty, the old lighthouse in Chicago is still a rock of salvation, there to rescue the perishing. Since 1877, the mission doors have been open, welcoming the lost and despairing. Thanks to your prayers and financial gifts, Pacific Garden Mission is the country's oldest continuously operating rescue mission. The old lighthouse provides food, fresh clothing, and a safe place to sleep for hundreds of people, men, women, and children. The mission even has some medical care in its clinic. Meeting physical needs is vital and opens the door to real and lasting change. That lasting change happens as pastors and counselors share the good news of the one who sticks closer than a brother, which is what this program celebrates. Now for broadcast around the earth, here is episode number 3930 in the series Unshackled, the program that makes you face yourself and think.

0: Many of us are blessed to grow up in loving and stable families. But some of us grow up in homes filled with abuse and violence that seem impossible to escape, like the woman in this episode. We now bring you the true story of Ann Martin, right now on Unshackled.
1: That day on the swing set was my first memory of my father. Years later, I learned that my parents weren't married when she got pregnant. I also learned my father struggled with manic depressive disorder. Doctors gave him electroshock treatments that never seemed to help. Shortly after my baby brother was born, my parents divorced, and my mother took us to Wisconsin to live next door to my grandparents. Not long after, she met and married a man who came with two daughters of his own. My mom and stepdad didn't go to church, but they made sure we kids went every Sunday.
2: You kids, hurry up and change your clothes. Lunch will be ready soon.
3: See what they gave me at church? It's a picture of Jesus standing at the door of our hearts. See?
2: I see it. Go change your clothes before they get dirty.
3: The treasure box had lots of toys, but this is what I really wanted.
2: And take your brother upstairs with you.
3: Revelation 3:20. Behold, behold, I stand at the door and knock, knock, knock. Behold, behold, I stand at the door and knock, knock.
1: My siblings and I often took turns singing that song. One of us would hide in a closet, and one of us would pretend to be Jesus, knocking at the door, waiting for the door to open. When I was 5, I opened the door of my heart and invited Jesus into my life. But there were times when my stepfather was drinking that it felt like God had forgotten me.
4: Hey, bartender, give me another one, will you?
1: Every night after work, my stepfather would stop at a bar. He would stumble home hours later and pick a fight with my mom.
5: You know what? I work hard every day.
6: Oh, you work hard.
1: Over time, he became violent and started hitting her. It scared me so much that I often felt sick to my stomach and couldn't eat. He was nice to his own daughters, but he treated my brother and me like slaves. Year after year, our family rode the roller coaster of his alcohol abuse. I desperately wanted my real dad to come back and rescue us, but he was far away in California. I remember the day I was told he would never come back.
2: You're right. It's better Annie doesn't know.
3: Mom?
2: I've got to go. She just walked in the room. Thank you for telling me.
3: Who are you talking to?
2: That was your dad's father.
3: What is it I'm not supposed to know?
2: I'll tell you someday. Just not now.
3: I'm almost 12, Mom. Stop hiding things from me.
2: He said your dad was in a car accident.
3: Is he okay?
2: He's dead.
1: I would be in my 40s before I learned the real story. My father's depression had driven him to take his own life. When he died, I lost all hope that anyone would rescue my brother and me. As we grew older, we became new targets for our stepfather's angry outbursts.
4: Annie, give me another beer out of the fridge.
3: No, you've already had enough.
4: Don't you smart mouth me, girl, or I'll...
7: That's okay, I'll get it. Don't provoke him, Annie. Here you go, Bill.
3: Do you know when Mom's getting back?
4: Who knows? But before she does, I'm gonna explain something to you. You young cubs. They're in the war. My buddies and I ran over street rats like you.
7: I did what you told me to do.
4: Yeah, but your sister didn't. And your mom's gonna hear about it.
7: We just did what you told us.
4: Zip it, kid.
7: You can't even stand up. You don't need another beer.
4: I said shut up. You're gonna respect me if I...
8: What is going on in here? What are you yelling at them for?
4: I had it coming.
8: Kids, go in the other room. Now.
9: What are they saying, Annie?
3: I can't hear them.
9: He's gonna beat her again. I know he is. I wish he was dead.
3: Someone's leaving the house.
9: Look out the window. Is it Mom?
3: No. It's Bill. And he's carrying his shotgun with him.
7: Mom!
8: I'm okay. I threw him out and told him never to come back.
3: But he took his gun. He's gonna come back and kill us. I know he is.
8: He's so angry he wants to kill somebody. All we can do is pray he doesn't.
1: He didn't return that night or the next. Finally, there was peace in our home. We needed money, so my mom found a full-time job at a factory. And when her aunt invited her to some prayer meetings, she surprised everyone and went. Mom told me they sang beautiful songs about Jesus and studied Bible verses. She became a Christian in those meetings and truly became a different person. It was the best year of my life. Until one night, I heard a familiar voice in the house.
4: Hello, Annie.
3: Mom? What is Bill doing here?
4: Your mom's been telling me all about how she became born again.
3: Mom?
2: Annie, Bill and I are still married and...
3: You promised. Did you forget how many times he beat you?
4: Now, I'm sorry about all that. I've asked your mom to forgive me.
3: Forgive you?
2: Annie, Bill's asked for a second chance.
3: And... He's already used every chance there is. Please don't let him come back. Please, Mom, I'm begging you.
2: He promised me he would quit drinking and come to the prayer meetings with me.
4: That's right. I'll do better this time. I'm a new man.
0: We'll learn what happens next in just a moment. 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
1: Bill moved in the next day and, as I predicted, he brought his old demons with him. He couldn't keep a job very long, so our family moved almost every year to a different town, which always meant new friends and new teachers. We could only afford to rent old, rundown homes because most of his paycheck went to alcohol and cigarettes.
6: Mom, what's for

0: we want to.
1: You two are so weird.
2: And Lord, remind Denise that I can hear everything she says when I pray. Amen.
1: I thought you'd never finish. So, you two going to the party this weekend at Mark's house?
2: Don't want to. Besides, my church youth group is having a bonfire.
0: A bonfire sounds like fun.
1: Fun is going to Mark's house. Whenever he has a party, his parents buy a keg of beer.
2: Which is illegal, because he's not 21.
1: You are such a prude. How about you, Annie?
0: Drinking party? No thanks. Alcohol wrecked my family. I never ever want to drink.
1: You say that now, but wait until you're in college.
0: College started the following year, and all three of us ended up at the same school. Rhonda joined a student ministry and led Bible studies, while Denise joined every campus party there was. She kept inviting me to beer parties during my freshman year, and I resisted, until one time, I didn't. She promised me it would be fun to hang out with her and her drinking friends, and so I convinced myself that nothing would go wrong. But everything did. This cute boy, whom I barely knew, encouraged me to have a beer, then another, and another until I blacked out. He forced me into a corner while he was molesting me, trying to take my clothes off. I'll never forget his suffocating weight on top of me. Somehow, I was able to wake up enough to shove him off me. He started begging me to stay, but I dressed as quickly as I could and ran out of the room. Once outside, I ran to the only safe place I knew.
3: I am so sorry, Annie. Let me take you to the emergency room. They'll do a rape test and...
0: No! I was able to stop him before you... How can I be so stupid?
3: This wasn't consensual. He took advantage of you.
0: Who's gonna take my word for that? I was drunk, remember?
3: That still doesn't give him an excuse or the right to do that. What he did was wrong.
0: God kept warning me not to drink, but I ignored him. No, there's no way God can forgive me for what I did. I'd be better off dead.
3: Annie, that is a lie from the pit of hell. Of course God can forgive you. Jesus already took the punishment for your sins.
0: I wish I had faith like yours.
3: Annie, there is nothing, and I mean nothing, that can separate you from God's love. Yeah, it was stupid to get drunk, but Jesus still loves you.
0: When I was a little girl, I asked Jesus to come into my heart. I thought that made me bulletproof from sinning and doing stupid stuff.
3: We all sin, every one of us. But the closer we walk with God, the easier it is not to sin.
0: How will I ever get close to God again after what I've done?
3: Repent for what you did. Ask God to forgive you and rededicate your life to Him. And run from temptation next time. Listen, whenever we sin, the enemy wants us to run away from God. But God wants us to run to Him.
0: Will you help me pray to Him?
3: Of course. Let's pray right now. Father God, we come to you with broken hearts and ask you to fill Annie's life with your love and grace. And please, Lord.
0: As we knelt on her dorm room floor, I asked God's forgiveness for getting drunk and asked Him to be the Lord of my life. As we prayed, I felt the weight of my sins fall away. For the first time in my life, I truly felt born again, and it became easier to say no to the temptations of college life. The following summer, I worked at a church family camp where I met a guy named Paul who was everything most girls want in a husband. During one of our conversations, I decided to tell him about the attempted rape.
4: I'm sorry he did that. It wasn't your fault.
0: I keep telling myself that.
4: Can I ask you a question?
0: Sure.
4: Why did you tell me that story?
0: Well, you'd eventually find out, and you'd probably never want to be my friend once you knew. So better to get it over with now before...
4: Why wouldn't I want to be your friend?
0: Because you're perfect, and I'm far from it.
4: I'm not perfect.
0: Sure you are. You graduated from Bible college, you love God, and you are super friendly to everybody.
4: Thanks, but I'm only following what God tells me to do.
0: Exactly. And that's why all the girls at camp have a crush on you.
4: They do?
0: Yeah. And whenever you lead prayer in the chapel, it's obvious you have this really close connection with God, and you have this peace about you that I wish I had.
4: You can have that peace too! Annie, can I share a Bible verse with you? Better yet, I want you to memorize it. It's from the book of Philippians. Let me show it to you. Chapter 4. Start reading right there.
0: But in everything by prayer and supplication.

0: supplication. With thanksgiving, let your requests be made known unto God.
1: It's easier to trust God will answer our prayers according to what's best for us when we thank God for what he's already done for us. Keep reading.
0: And the peace of God, which passeth all understanding, shall keep your hearts and minds through Christ Jesus. But how do I find that peace?
1: When we surrender our hearts and thoughts to God, he gives us peace to know that he has a purpose behind everything that happens.
0: Even growing up poor with an alcoholic stepfather?
1: Sometimes God allows the very things he hates to accomplish the very things he loves.
0: Say that again. Slower this time?
1: Sometimes God allows the very things he hates to accomplish the very things he loves. He hated seeing his son crucified on that cross, but he allowed it for a greater purpose.
0: Okay, I need to remember that God loves me, but...
1: But what?
0: I still feel like damaged goods because of all the things that happened to me. What kind of guy could ever love a girl like me?
1: The right kind of guy.
2: After summer camp, Paul and I continued to memorize Bible verses together. And when I finished college, this man, who had become my best friend, proposed to me. And I said yes. Paul was a hard worker, so was I. And with God's help, we always had just enough money in those early years of marriage. We had our first baby when I was 25, and three more after that. My husband was everything I had hoped for, but I still struggled with anxiety and depression from my childhood. I was even suicidal. So, I sought a Christian counselor to get to the bottom of it.
3: Annie, you put a lot of pressure on yourself to be perfect, but it takes time to work through the trauma you've endured. Growing up in an abusive home with your stepfather's violent temper took a toll on you.
0: More than I ever realized.
3: You were always afraid of upsetting him, always wondering when the next shoe would drop, right?
0: Yes, but that was years ago. I'm a Christian now. Married to a great guy who loves me as Christ does, and...
3: And you're still working through trust issues because of what happened to you as a child. Your parents, the very people who were supposed to protect you, didn't.
0: I'm 37 years old. Why am I still struggling with this?
3: I think you are experiencing a form of PTSD, post-traumatic stress disorder. You still carry the damage from all that fear and trauma. So... maybe it's time to replace your fears with God's truth and believe that he's trustworthy. Learning to trust God's character is one of the ways God gives us peace, despite whatever harm we've experienced. What about sleeping? Are you still having nightmares?
0: Not as many. Although last night I had this bizarre dream.
3: Tell me about it.
0: I was in this old house we used to live in, and it had an attic filled with broken furniture. In my dream, I can hear my parents fighting. I'm sitting in the attic with my hands over my ears so I don't listen to them, and I'm crying. Then I see this man. He has his back to me. He's working on this old chest that has layers of paint covering it. He's slowly scraping away one layer at a time, and I see hints of beautiful wood under the paint. But there are so many layers, and then I woke up. That's all I remember. Just a silly dream.
3: I think God gave you that dream.
0: Really? Why?
3: To show you what he's doing. Annie, you're that beautiful piece of furniture, covered with layers of abuse, and he's slowly and gently scraping it all away.
2: God continued to scrape the layers away, turning old, open wounds into holy scars, reminders of what he saved me from. Paul and I attended a great Bible-believing church and began serving others through mission trips. One time, we partnered with an inner-city ministry in Minneapolis to share the love of Jesus with children. Every one of them was bouncing with energy, all except one young girl.
4: That little one doesn't want to leave your side.
0: I keep telling her to play games with the other children, but she always hangs back, says she wants to stay by me.
4: That's because she knows you're safe.
0: What do you mean?
4: Just a sec. Sweetheart? Put these plates on the picnic table for me while Miss Annie and I talk, okay?
5: Okay.
0: She's a beautiful girl.
4: Yes, she is. People look at her and have no idea what her home life is like.
0: What do you mean?
4: She lives with her grandmother. Nobody knows where her mom is. Occasionally, I drop off free groceries for them. And every time I do, her grandmother's high on pot. And seems like there's always men coming and going.
0: And I thought I had it rough. Do you know if she's been...
4: physically abused? No, I would know if she had.
0: How?
4: When you've been working with kids as long as I have, it's easy to spot them. They're usually withdrawn, afraid to look you in the eye, and have no normal joy for their age.
0: How can I help her?
4: Keep doing what you're doing. Loving on her and telling her about Jesus. Most of all, pray. Never stop praying for her.
0: That was the day I realized that all the evil I had endured allowed me to have empathy for others who encounter the same types of trials. My faith in God was getting stronger every day, but there was one thing I still struggled to surrender to God.
5: There are so many choices. I don't know where to begin.
0: I'm paying for lunch, so you pick whatever you want. Mom, I'm worried about you. I've never seen you look so thin.
5: I haven't had much of an appetite since Bill left.
0: Mom, that was a year ago. I hope he never comes back.
5: He won't. He's living with some younger woman now.
0: He cheated on you the whole time you were married. You know that, right?
5: I always suspected. Just too proud to admit it, I suppose. Maybe if I had been prettier or...
0: Mom, you are the most beautiful woman I know. Your looks were never an excuse for him betraying you. I hate that man for what he did to you. That man never apologized, not once, for how he treated my brother and me. I hope he burns...
5: Bill has cancer.
0: What?
5: He has lung and liver cancer. All those years of smoking and drinking finally caught up with him.
0: Is he getting treatment?
5: No, he's refused help. He's dying, Annie.
0: I felt relieved that he was dying. Soon I would be free from the man who had abused my family and me all those years. Bill had never asked for my forgiveness, so, in my self-righteous pride, I never forgave him. He deserved to be punished forever. God might extend him mercy, but why should I? At church the following Sunday, I was so preoccupied with thoughts of hating him that I only half listened to the hymns until the last one. Would you be free from the burden of sin? There's power in the blood, power in the blood. Would you o'er evil a victory win? There's power in the blood, power in the blood. Would you be free from your passion and pride? As I sang those words, I felt God show me what I needed to do. My stepfather died 1 month later.
6: Excuse me, are you Annie?
0: Yes.
6: I'm Becca, your stepfather's...
0: Yes, I know who you are.
6: Yeah. Well, I'm sorry we never met.
0: I'm sorry for your loss. I'm glad he wasn't alone when he passed.
6: He spoke about you a lot towards the end. The letter you sent a few weeks ago with pictures of your children. It meant so much to him.
0: Thank you for telling me.
6: Being bedridden for 18 months gave him lots of time to think, you know? He endured so much pain, but I never saw him cry until the day your letter came and he read that you'd forgiven him.
0: God's forgiven me for so much. It was only right that I should forgive too.
6: I just wanted you to know, he got right with God before the end, and your letter was a big part of that. Thank you, Annie. Thank you.
0: Only God could have given me the grace to write that letter. That simple act of forgiveness finally set me free from years of resentment and bitterness. Since then, God has given me more joy than all the tears I have ever shed. If your childhood was difficult like mine was, I want you to remember this. Only God can free you from the pain of those memories. It begins by asking God to be the father you never had.
7: Annie's story reminds us that God is near to the brokenhearted and also a father to the fatherless. If your father was absent or abusive, I encourage you to read the Gospel of John and learn the good news that Jesus came to save sinners and came to help you restore a broken relationship with your Heavenly Father. 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So we're now producing an exciting new children's show called The Clue Crew. This is a family-friendly adventure series where there's always a biblical lesson to be learned and a mystery to be solved. We're also bringing to life powerful gospel truths in a new series called History's Greatest Sermons. This program will feature the very words of Billy Sunday, Charles Spurgeon, Dwight L. Moody, and many more, all dramatized and delivered by our very own Unshackled actors. And then there's our daily devotionals. 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This is program number 3930. Heard in the true story of Ann Martin were Angela Morris, Michael Wallner, Cheryl Lynn Galimo, Ben Zarbach, Amanda Marcheski, and Brocky Murphy. Original music, Don Badorf. 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Script, Scott Kirk. 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So, until next time, unless our Lord returns before then, I'm Timothy Gregory reminding you that the doors to Pacific Garden Mission are open night and day. 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
1: And so, in May the 6th, our precious Jewel went home to glory. And we miss her, but we also know that she's in the perfect place.
2: Sago, Skinagoga, welcome to the Storyteller. From the deserts of the Southwest to the frozen tundra of the North, and all across this great land there are stories, true stories of First Nations people whose lives have been changed forever, who are following Jesus Christ without reservation. 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
1: I made High Boat for our company. High Boat means that in the company that we have, that I caught the most fish in a company. But that's the attitude I had and try to get ahead. I worked very, very hard and getting ahead. And because of this, I was able to buy my own boat, a lot of other things. I had a skiff, snow machines, and so on. So I began to think in my mind, boy, I have it made now. And I went to college to be a barber. I took up carpenter training. I had some bank accounts that I had to put in two different banks. And so I was doing well. But at this point in my life, when I had gone home and rested, my mind started wandering. And I was just telling myself, I have it made. But what is missing? During this one particular year, there was a gospel team that came to our village of Vigayeq, and a friend of mine invited me to come with him to listen to this gospel team. So I went and listened, and that was very interesting to me because I was brought up as a religious man all my life, and so I was pretty open, and I wanted to learn about God. But it wasn't until in this time that the gospel of the Bible was becoming more clear to me. And after 2 weeks, it became clear to the point where I said, that's what I'm missing. So I went up to the pastor and talked to him about salvation that I seemed to long for. And so the pastor took out his Bible and let me read for myself what the Word of God says. And it became very, very clear. My next step, I knew, I had the freedom to reject God or accept God. And I did not want to reject him. So I asked, how can I make sure that I'm going to go to heaven? And because of his knowing the Word of God, he opened his Bible and let me read for myself. It's in 1 John chapter 5. It says in verse 13, I write these things to you who believe in the name of the Son of God, so that you may know that you have eternal life. And I can't help but remember the day, the time, and the place. It was like a revival in my life that happened. On April 21st, 1963, in the chapel of Vigayeq, I could remember the second row of chairs, and it was there that I knelt down. I called to God and asked Jesus Christ to come into my life. And the peace that I received at that time, I knew I was born again. I was born physically, like I said, July 10th, 1935. But because I have a spirit and soul that needs to be taken care of spiritually. In Romans chapter 3, verse 23, it says, "There is no difference, for all have sinned and come short of the glory of God." In the same book in Romans 6, 23 says, "The wages of sin is death." But he didn't stop there, praise the Lord. "But the gift of God is eternal life in Christ Jesus our Lord." The thing we need to do, when once we learn that, because of the free will that God has given each person, we have to call on God. And that's what I did. I asked Jesus Christ, "Lord Jesus, I am a sinner, and I come to you confessing that, and I ask that you come into my heart to be my Savior and take me to heaven when I die." That thought is a peace in my heart, knowing when I take my last breath here on earth, I'm going to heaven, where he's preparing a great, wonderful place for me. And that could be for anyone nowadays. You could just call upon Jesus Christ to be your Savior. July 16, 1935, I was born physically. On April 21st, 1963, spiritually, that's when I was born again. I went out from the chapel and I went down to share that with my mother-in-law at now. I knew she was a Christian and I wanted to share this with her. So I went straight to her house and told her what I did, and she rejoiced with me and says that I've been praying for you for many years. The time went on in my life where now I knew that I was a child of God, literally a child spiritually, and I knew that I needed to grow. And so our pastor encouraged me that there was a Bible school where I can go to reach that goal in my life. Before this gospel team that came to the village of Igiik, the team consisted of perhaps 3 boys and 3 girls. And one of the girls was from the village of Igiik. I had interest in her. This is before I accepted the Lord. And our relationship became stronger and stronger. And she began to realize my strong desire to be with her. And after 2 years, she got to the point where she had to tell me. She says, "Paul, I can't see you anymore like I would like to." And that broke my heart, knowing that I thought she didn't like me, But I found out later that wasn't the truth. But praise God, she knew the Bible more than I did. And it says that we are not to be unequally yoked with unbelievers. So you know my strong desire of wanting her. And she didn't want to commit herself to a non-Christian. Well, praise the Lord, several years after that, I made my way to Arctic Bible Institute. And after 2 years of in Bible school there, here comes the same lady. She enrolled in the Bible school. My first thought was that, no way will I get ever close to you. You broke my heart once, and I don't want to do it again. But after I finished Bible school, our relationship, God just led us together, put us in the same team together, and we got more acquainted. We finally got to the point where she was happy that I was finishing Bible school. And in February 14th, I asked her the big question, if she would would like to be my wife? And she said yes. So after graduating from Bible school, we took our internship at Pilot Point. From this point in our life, we moved in 3-year intervals. The time went on. Our oldest child was finishing high school, and we knew that we wanted to help her out in a bigger school, so we moved to Naknek. And it was here that our daughter, Jewel, it was here that we found out she had leukemia. So we had to be moving to Seattle for her treatments and worked on her for 3 years. She recovered pretty well, and she was able to attend the University of Anchorage. And she had the privilege of going to Russia for a trip in the gospel team. She was bright and sharp. She was also one of my best crew members in fishing, and she loved it. She was loved by many people. Unfortunately, after she finished her second year of school here in the university, the doctors told us that she came down and had a relapse. At this time, the doctors told us of her chances of recovering was very slim. And so in May the 6th, our precious Jewel went home to glory. And we miss her, but we also know that she's in the perfect place. She has no more pain, no more sorrows. She was along with her dearest friends that went on ahead of her. We could say from the bottom of our hearts, God is faithful. And without our Lord Jesus Christ helping us in this world and facing the trials that we have gone through, I know we couldn't have made it without Him. My desire and my wife's desire now is to continue to share the gospel to anyone that is open to hear the blessings they can receive that God offers through His Son, Jesus Christ.
2: Ever wonder what happens when you die? Seems like everyone has their own idea or tradition, and seldom do people agree. But it is a serious question. Don't settle for anything less than truth. There's too much at stake. If someone says it is said, make sure you know who said it. If it wasn't God, then it lacks authority. God says in His Word that it is appointed unto man once to die, and after this, the judgment. Are you ready to meet your Creator and Judge? Because of sin, no one can satisfy God's high and holy standard. That's why He sent Jesus, so that we could be right with Him. If you want to know more, give us a call, and we'll be glad to share with you.
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0: Welcome to Tribal Trails. The guest on our program today is Nettie Platt. What can I say about her? She is everything that a godly woman should be. They serve the Lord together as her husband, Arnold, pastors the church in Garden Hill, Manitoba. She loves the Lord and strives to be what God wants her to be. Proverbs 31 talks about what a godly woman should be. Nettie illustrates that portion of scripture pertaining to our indigenous culture. When Nettie was young, she was taken away from her parents. She lost her language, culture, and identity.
1: I lost all that when I was in residential school. I didn't have a role model in when I was in residential school. I didn't know how to be a mom, a good mom. So that's why my children lost out, the young Trevor and Natasha. I didn't know how to raise them up. I didn't know how to be a wife. And through that time of these workshops, and through God's word, that's how I learned godly to be, how to be a godly mother to my children, and how to raise them up, to read to them from God's word, and to pray with them, and to teach them the things of God. It's like in Deuteronomy what it says there. And how to be a wife. I didn't know how to be a wife. I never had a godly I wasn't raised up in a family. I was raised up in an institution with just girls, about 100, and all I had was a number. It wasn't real, it wasn't my name, it was a number.
0: How would you like to be known? Just as a number, 2835. That's what it was like for dear Nettie, just a number. But God knows each one of us. Each of you is very special. He knows your name.

0: One fall, Nettie and Arnold Flett invited us to their trapline. We enjoyed a cultural experience of a lifetime, along with our family. Weather delayed us, so it took 2 days to fly to Northern Ontario in the NCEM plane with our Travel Trails equipment. Then another day of flying in a float plane to their trapline camp. When we caught up with her, she was content and happy. With the help of the Lord, she had reclaimed everything that was taken away from her. She was at home where she belonged.
1: I pray when I'm making fish or filleting fish. Even when I'm tired, I say, thank you, Lord, for the ability and the skill that I can have in cleaning this fish here. Yes. Even the guts. and the fish shakes, because it's, you know, because there's a reward after that. It's really good to eat. and you make people happy, too, when you give some to them, right? The dried fish, from here, got it from here, because they're firmer when they're dry. So I just put them in here on the rocks. Could be for, it'll take probably about anywhere from 3 hours to half a day for it to cook through. Because we don't want it to be too soft when it's done. I have to be really careful of how my fire is too.
2: It doesn't want to split.
1: See? This is really good. It's done. This one's done. And then put them all together like this. And just keep it like that. And if I want to cook it a little bit faster, what I do is I put this in here. Put those on top. I want it cooked faster.

0: There. Stan. And also, too, what Trevor is trying to split up, we don't just use any old wood. We have to go and look around for some wood like this. I don't know what it's called. Huh? Poplar. Dried poplar. And that's what we use for smoking up the fish and moose meat. Because the other ones, if you just use any old wood, it'll just turn everything black. So this is the best kind of wood to use for smoking fish and moose meat. Yeah, and it tastes a lot better. She perceives that her merchandise is good. Yes, and her lamb does not go out by night. She stretches out her hands to the distaff and holds her hands with the spindle. So whatever tools that we have, we use them for the glory of God. And we use them to bring good to the people. We use them to make my husband happy and my children well fed, you know. And she extends her hands to the poor. It's a ministry to give to the poor. And yet she reaches out her hands to the needy. She is not, okay, I will stop to there. She reaches out her hands to the needy. When I know I have lots of food, I do think about people at back home. And they do need food. And especially the elders, they need the traditional food that they've had a long time ago. And they long for that. And it's good to think that I'm going to be able to give whatever God has given us.
1: If I can just say a word on that one, it's not just traditional food, but you know the need of the community. What we also do is we in the winter time, when there's a winter road going to the city, we make loads of. We make runs, grocery runs. Oh. We buy stuff, and we overstocked many times. I don't know. It's just a ministry too, that God provides that way. And sometimes the friends in Winnipeg would give, you know, would give us so much stuff. And what we do is, we know people are going hungry, young families. So what my wife and the kids' daughters start to do is they make grocery bags. They may include a Kraft dinner here, a can of beans and stuff like that. Mm-hmm. Enough for a meal for the day.
0: Yeah.
1: So they make grocery bags. Mm-hmm. So we're not home. When we're not home, somebody calls our home and tries to find out if Maddie's home. But if she's not home, then our daughters will be there to answer. One of our daughters will be there to answer the phone. Mm-hmm. And then the person would explain that wanted food. So she'll prepare a grocery bag for that family. Mm-hmm. So our kids are learning to do that. Yeah. So that's what we've been doing as a family too.
0: Yes.
1: Even getting food from south. That's a ministry. Mm-hmm. And the way, I don't know, God just seems to expand us, you know.
0: He has enlarged our coasts.
1: Enlarged mm-hmm. our border.
2: Maybe you can't teach, preach, or maybe sing or play an instrument. You may think, I can't do anything for the Lord. Hospitality is a ministry and is a gift from God. It is a ministry that is mentioned quite a few times in the Gospels. When we give and work, it is not that we

0: I was sick, and you cared for me. I was in prison, and you visited me. Then these righteous ones will reply, Lord, when did we ever see you hungry and feed you? Or thirsty and give you something to drink? Or a stranger and show you hospitality? Or naked and gave you clothing? When did we ever see you sick or in prison and visit you? And the king will say, I tell you the truth, when you did it to one of the least of these, my brothers and sisters, you were doing it to me. In this labor of love that Nettie embraced, as you listen to her testimony, you can hear and see her commitment to the Lord, helping those around her within her community. Your ministry is very important to the Lord as you work in the church and by your spouse and also with other projects. It brings glory to the Lord. Let me encourage you in the ministry. If you feel you can't do anything, ask the Lord to help you. He will show you. You can also phone the number on the screen and speak to someone, and we will help you and encourage you. You can also ask for these programs on Proverbs 31, and we will send them to you.
1: It seems like our freezer is always full and our cupboard's full because God keeps adding what we give out, right? It keeps multiplying. Mm-hmm. And it not only affects our girls and our son, but our grandkids starting to do that. One time I came home and I see she's 12 years old now, but she was 11 at that time, and she's putting a lot of stuff in a grocery bag, those northern grocery bags. And I says, what are you doing? So it's my friend phoned, and she says she's been hungry for 2 days already. They haven't had any food for 2 days. So here she's already preparing her grocery bag. And we took her to the other side of the community, and she went and gave of what we had, what she had. Yeah, she put stuff in there that young girls like, right? But that's what she did. So she's starting to learn to do that too. Yeah. And she will do it. She will tell us sometimes, hey, this family needs food. Because she has contact at her school. Yes. Children her age, they'll confide her, we don't have any food. Or sometimes they'll phone. And then she'll do it. Yeah. And she's only, well, she's 12 now. Yeah. Yeah. And by our example and by God speaking to her too, because our granddaughter, she knows the Lord. Right from the time she was young, she always had her Bible open and she's always writing scripture. She's been memorizing scripture. And this summer, she really, really surprised us. She said to us during our conference time, is there going to be a water baptismal service? Oh. And she said, no. I said to her, no. Nobody's said anything about getting baptized this year. And she says, you know why I'm asking? And I said, no, because I want to get baptized. And it was a real blessing to see her getting baptized. She had a real desire, and she was very, very determined to get baptized. She was obeying God's word about baptism. Yes. So I'm really, really thankful for that. And then verse 21 here, it says, she is not afraid of snow for her household, for all her household is clothed with scarlet. She makes tapestry for herself. Her clothing is fine linen and purple. And that's what I try and do for my family. Make sure that they're adequately dressed and appropriately dressed for the seasons. And it's also a testimony of God in our hearts, in our lives, in our family. And it pictures here with scarlet. You know, it's not just rags, it's good clothing, honorable to the Lord. And her husband is

0: known in the gates when he sits among the elders of the land. And that really speaks to me too, because in the olden days, in the Bible times, you know how the men sat at the gates there and they did the decision making, they did the business there, and when there's something going on in the community, they were the ones that made the decisions what needs to be done. And I felt that my husband is does the same thing when he was chief, but he was when he's also a pastor, he looks after the community, and from my walk with the Lord too, he is known, and also too because he is there to have make the decisions. It brings honor and glory to the Lord when people know that you are a person that you can be trusted in to make the right choices, to make wise choices, to make God-fearing choices. Yeah. And her husband, her husband is known in the gates. And when he sits among the elders of the land, people asking for advice, even phoning for advice. Yeah. Yeah. She makes she makes linen garments and sells them. I make gloves. I used to make gloves. I don't have time for that now, but I want to get back to it. So I make gloves for like gauntlets and mitts. And I do sell them if I do them like that. Yeah. And supply sashes for the merchants, strength and honor are her clothing. And that's, I asked the Lord to be a really, really God-fearing woman.
1: Do you want to be God-fearing? There are many things we would like to be in this world, but I wonder if being a God-fearing person is one of them. With integrity, honesty, loving and kind, trustworthy, that's what Nettie wanted to be. So she asked the Lord to help her be a God-fearing woman. Take the time to ask yourself, what is the desire of my heart? Maybe like Nettie, you can ask the Lord to be a real God-fearing person. Proverbs 31:30 says, charm is deceitful and beauty is passing. But a woman who fears the Lord, she shall be praised.
0: This will be my closing. The strength and honor that when people look at you, they will want what you have. And you have God, you have the Lord Jesus Christ, and he's the one that makes you lovely in front of people. And what they're wanting that, the gospel of Jesus Christ.

She shall rejoice in time to come. She opens her mouth wisdom, and on her tongue is the law of kindness. And I strive to be like that, even though sometimes it's hard. We're human, and that when we open our mouths, that it will be a law of kindness instead of harsh or judgmental words and stuff like that. You know, I want God to work in my heart that when I speak, that it will be a law of kindness to them and gentleness. And I often remember when I was growing up as a child, it wasn't like that for me. So therefore, I cringe, especially when people speak judgmental remarks and making fun of you and just really cruel and, you know. I know how it feels, and I don't want people to feel like that when I'm talking to them. I want to be able to bring out Christ in me, yeah, Christ that lives within my life. And she watches over the ways of her household, yes, and does not eat the bread of idleness. she watches over the ways of her household is also very important, because even at home, in my own home, I watch over my children when they come in. And also too with my grandkids in teaching them. Yeah. It's not always setting rules and regulations. It's not that. Most of it is teaching them and giving them a role model. And because we tend to kind of shrink away when it's always rules and regulations. Yeah. That's how I am anyway. I've experienced it too much in my life. Yeah. There doesn't seem to be any joy. Yeah. And I want my kids and my children to be happy. Mm-hmm. And I want them to experience the fullness of God. And then having a role model, to try to be a role model that way, or talking kindly to them. And instead of shrinking away from me, I want them to be drawn to me and to feel God's love. I want to be the hands. I want to be the feet, because we can all be like that when we allow God to work in our lives in that sense and in that way. Her children rise up and call her blessed. Her husband also, and he praises her. Many daughters have done well, but you excel them all. Charm is deceitful and beauty is passing, but a woman who fears the Lord, she shall be praised. And to live obediently unto the Lord. And that's my heart's desire in all my ways. And that's including my emotions, my thoughts, and my attitudes. That's how I want to bring honor and glory to the Lord. My heart's desire, even from the very, very depths of my heart. And I know there are times when I fall short, but I ask God to forgive me, you know, because we all fall short of the glory of God. Yes, we do. But yet our hearts are longing to please our God.

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1: God is good, and the Lord Jesus Christ to be praised and honored and glorified. And, this is the most important book in a life, in my own life, in a woman's heart, important, because the ways of the Lord are all in here. The wisdom of the Lord, the encouragement of the Lord, the of how God wants us to be, because the Bible says, lo, I am in volumes of the book.

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1: Straight out of Egypt. Then Moses told his father-in-law all that the Lord had done to Pharaoh and to the Egyptians for Israel's sake, all the hardship that had come upon them in the way, and how the Lord had delivered them. Exodus 18:8. God's people suffered 400 years of slavery. That's a long time, my friends. But during that time, the people cried out to God, and he heard them. Out of his mercy, God raised up a leader to deliver them from bondage. Today, people are still enslaved and imprisoned in so many ways. Did you know that we can be enslaved by our own choices? Some people seem to choose to accept defeat and refuse God's help. When we let the enemy lead us to sin or allow our past experiences to define us, then we walk back into our own Egypt, slaves to the enemy. And most of our prisons are made up of our own thoughts about ourselves, our lives, and our whole identity. Our past can also shape the building of our prisons. We may feel we need the approval of others or to meet certain expectations. We can be held captive by our emotions and feelings. How much time have we spent in anger, or plotting, or seeking revenge because of what someone did to us? But there is good news, my friends. Our God is the great deliverer. He alone is the great chain breaker. Believe in the Lord Jesus and you will be saved along with everyone in your household. Acts 16:38. In your time of hardship, cry out as the people of God did in the Bible. The Lord will hear you. As he raised up the prophet Moses to lead the people out of Egypt, so he has sent his one and only son, Jesus, to lead us out of the condemnation of sin by dying on the cross. With Christ, we walk as free people straight out of Egypt.
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1: Straight out of Egypt. Then Moses told his father-in-law all that the Lord had done to Pharaoh and to the Egyptians for Israel's sake, all the hardship that had come upon them in the way, and how the Lord had delivered them. Exodus 18:8. God's people suffered 400 years of slavery. That's a long time, my friends. But during that time,

0: identity. Our past can also shape the building of our prisons. We may feel we need the approval of others or to meet certain expectations. We can be held captive by our emotions and feelings. How much time have we spent in anger, or plotting or seeking revenge because of what someone did to us? But there is good news, my friends. Our God is the great deliverer. He alone is the great chain breaker. Believe in the Lord Jesus and you will be saved along with everyone in your household. Acts 16:38. In your time of hardship, cry out as the people of God did in the Bible. The Lord will hear you. As he raised up the prophet Moses to lead the people out of Egypt, so he has sent his one and only son, Jesus, to lead us out of the condemnation of sin by dying on the cross. With Christ, we walk as free people straight out of Egypt.
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1: Straight out of Egypt. Then Moses told his father-in-law all that the Lord had done to Pharaoh and to the Egyptians for Israel's sake, all the hardship that had come upon them in the way, and how the Lord had delivered them. Exodus 18:8. God's people suffered 400 years of slavery. That's a long time, my friends. But during that time, the people cried out to God, and he heard them. Out of his mercy, God raised up a leader to deliver them from bondage. Today, people are still enslaved and imprisoned in so many ways. Did you know that we can be enslaved by our own choices? Some people seem to choose to accept defeat and refuse God's help. When we let the enemy lead us to sin or allow our past experiences to define us, then we walk back into our own Egypt, slaves to the enemy. And most of our prisons are made up of our own thoughts about ourselves, our lives, and our whole identity. Our past can also shape the building of our prisons. We may feel we need the approval of others or to meet certain expectations. We can be held captive by our emotions and feelings. How much time have we spent in anger, or plotting, or seeking revenge because of what someone did to us? But there is good news, my friends. Our God is the great deliverer. He alone is the great chain breaker. Believe in the Lord Jesus and you will be saved along with everyone in your household. Acts 16:38. In your time of hardship, cry out as the people of God did in the Bible. The Lord will hear you. As he raised up the prophet Moses to lead the people out of Egypt, so he has sent his one and only son, Jesus, to lead us out of the condemnation of sin by dying on the cross. With Christ, we walk as free people straight out of Egypt.
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0: Welcome to Tribal Trails. The guest on our program today is Nettie Platt. What can I say about her? She is everything that a godly woman should be. They serve the Lord together as her husband, Arnold, pastors the church in Garden Hill, Manitoba. She loves the Lord and strives to be what God wants her to be. Proverbs 31 talks about what a godly woman should be. Nettie illustrates that portion of scripture pertaining to our indigenous culture. When Nettie was young, she was taken away from her parents. She lost her language, culture, and identity.
1: I lost all that when I was